Before Lagos traffic in especially. Yeah. Before Lagos traffic in especially. Yeah. Number one special all over the world. Yeah. Special all over the world, yeah.

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1: Welcome to Robin's Roost with your host, Robin McBride. 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And now, jazz.

We're returning to our series on the work of Quincy Jones when he was recording with big bands in the 50s. That is to say, he had big bands in the 50s and he recorded them as producer and leader. I don't think he played any trumpet on any of the work that was recorded with his orchestras, although he did play trumpet earlier on when he was with the Dizzy Gillespie Orchestra, and he was writing charts for Dizzy as well. Most of these arrangements are by Quincy, and what we're trying to do is to follow the sessions that we started following in the first two parts, first three parts, actually. And now we continue. In November of 1959, he got a bunch of an orchestra together in the studio, and they recorded this song. Now, who wrote this song? Bill Potts, who had written other things for Quincy, also wrote Esom. Well, excuse me, I had the wrong track. We'll have to... Oh, I'll be right with you. Here we are.

That was Isom, Quincy Jones and the orchestra. That was recorded in November of 59. And 5 days later, the same group of musicians went, pretty much the same group of musicians went back into the studio. And let me, I mean, this is such an amazing all-star group. Let's just start with the trumpet section. Ernie Royal, who was one of the finest studio musicians in New York. Jimmy Maxwell, I'm not so familiar with, but Art Farmer had his own group and was playing with Jerry Mulligan. Lee Morgan, one of the trumpet stars of that time. Nick Travis, a great section man. Lenny Johnson as well. Now the trombone section. These four guys, Jimmy Cleveland, wow. Frank Rehak, wow. Herbie Green had his own solo career as a group leader and style as well. Billy Byers, also in the trombone section, and was a great arranger of that time. And typical of Quincy's big bands, he had a French horn, and that was played by Julius Watkins. Phil Woods on alto sax. Jerome Richardson, you just heard his flute solo. Bud Johnson on tenor sax. Sahib Shahab on baritone. And then Patty Bowne piano. Les Bon on guitar. Buddy Catlett on bass. And Don Lamont, who was with the Woody Herman Orchestra in the 40s on drums. All I can tell you is what a band. We're going to continue with this November 9th session and the Lester Young piece that he wrote some years before, I'm sure arranged by Quincy, Lester Leaps In.

A lot going on in that one. Incidentally, that chart was written by Ernie Wilkins, who was writing for Basie and played alto in Basie's band for a while. But what a chart. There was a time where in the chart where Bud Johnson on tenor sax and Jerry Richardson on tenor sax were playing a transcribed Lester Young solo in unison. And then, of course, the wind battle between Les Bon playing flute and Jerry Richardson playing piccolo and soloing back and forth against each other was also amazing. Oh, boy. Well, for the next tune in that session, they went back into the Duke Ellington songbook to the instrumental Caravan. And this whole orchestra is going to play...

little incorrect in my introduction there. We'll play Caravan next. That was another tune written by Ernie Wilkins and arranged by him, featuring Sahib Shahab on baritone sax, as well as the flautists Jerome Richardson and Les Spahn. What's unusual is that Ernie obviously was asked by Quincy Jones to create something not for Basie, but for this orchestra. And consequently, unlike other things that Ernie Wilkins wrote, he expanded his vocabulary into flutes and instruments that he might not have framed for soloing. Well, having said that, let's get to Caravan, and that's this track. Same.

And now, after that, I think that was Jimmy Cleveland soloing, although I can't be absolutely sure. And now we go to Irving Berlin as a composer. This chart written by the reed player Al Cohn, who's a very fine arranger in those days. And this, again, is the fourth tune recorded on that date in November in 1959. They say that falling in love is wonderful. No, just a minute. I don't want to say that and then play the wrong tune. Here it is.

Nimble Fingers, that's Patty Bowen, who was with Quincy's orchestras rather consistently. Now, that ends the recording activity for Quincy's band in 1959. But only 3 months later, in February, a band somewhat different, but with some of the same members, found itself in Paris, France. And they, I think they were traveling with this show that went to Europe to do pre-Broadway previews and then didn't work out. So the show never got to Broadway. But Quincy decided to keep the band, and this may have been before, while they were still rehearsing, February 1960. Quincy knew the people in Paris at Barclay Records, and they had a very fine studio there. So they went in for 3 days and recorded in the Barclay studio in February and probably early March 1960. The first session, they did two tunes. One of them is fairly familiar to most of it. It's called Our Love Is Here to Stay.

How nice. Now, in these sessions in Paris, Quincy was doing all of the arranging. The next tune is also familiar. It's called Moonglow.

somewhat more of a bouncy mood moon rather than a dreamy moon on that. But it's interesting, the recording techniques, too, because if you listen very closely, particularly the brushwork on the drums, I hear it on the left side of my speakers here, and they're very articulated, not held in the background, given some upper frequencies in the equalization so that you hear that kind of rhythm very, very clearly. The other thing is, too, the whole orchestra and the solos have a different sort of aspect of echo from the recordings in New York. This changed from studio to studio. It changed over time. At some point, I think one of the things Quincy recorded at A&R Studios in New York was almost all echo. He sort of reached for the music through the echo. But here in Paris, it was just terrific. The orchestra included a couple of people, at least two, that were living in Europe. Benny Bailey on trumpet, Ake Persson on trombone. I think that's the European. Sahib Shahab was recording with the band in New York, but he also had lived in Europe, particularly in Paris, for a while. And then Melba Liston on trombone as well. Quentin Jackson came from the Ellington Orchestra. Clark Terry just played beautiful solos in these sessions on trumpet. Now, we'll go to the second session, and this one is, I believe, an original composition. Just a minute. Look it up. It would be interesting. Yes, no. Whoever David Carr Glover Jr. is the person that wrote Chinese Checkers, and Quincy arranged it for his band.

Now, there's a real adventure. What an unusual theme or background. I only Quincy could have thought that up, I think. Absolutely, absolutely fun. The next tune is also, well, now, I keep thinking these are originals, but yeah, Quincy wrote and arranged this. And here again from the second Barclay Studios session in February 1960 is Pleasingly Plump. It's right here.

Now we have a comparison to make. I'm going to jump ahead. How many months? Well, that's February to October. And the band is back in New York, and Quincy's elected to record Pleasingly Plump again. And here it is.

Well, that's very interesting comparison. I think Quincy might have changed a few notes, a couple of parts. Used a different studio in New York, Bell Sound, and it turned out very, very well. We're going back to Paris now. In the last of the three sessions that Quincy had there in the spring of 1960, this first tune in this session was written by the jazz pianist Bud Powell, and it's it was recorded by, oh my gosh, several people in the early middle 50s and became a fairly well-known jazz theme. It's called Parisian Thoroughfare. I beg your pardon. We've heard that already. Here we are. Parisian Thoroughfare.

Wonderful. Absolutely wonderful. Those sessions in Paris must have been very, very relaxed. Excuse me. Just really, really kind of easy to take. I think we're going to end this with another tune, actually the tune that was recorded right after Parisian Thoroughfare. And I don't know the composers of Sunday Kind of Love, but it's certainly a familiar title and melody. Here it is, Quincy Jones Band with Sunday Kind of Love, recorded at the Barclay Studios in Paris.

just goes to show you what a great arranger Quincy Jones is. And there was a lovely, all too brief, solo by Bud Johnson on tenor sax in that tune. Well, we're going to be following these Quincy sessions again in the future, so stay tuned and swing along. Well, that's about all we've got for this go-round. Be good to yourself.

0: Welcome to the Glorious Galene and Ways to Improve Your Yard's Attractiveness to Birds in the Fall and Winter. This is the time to order shrubs that produce fruit as well as to provide shelter for birds. Consider buying native shrubs such as dogwood, hazelnut, winterberry, and native viburnums such as arrowwood. You can use shrubs to fill in the edges of your property and have less to mow. You can spend hours watching the birds joyfully eat the berries. From the banks of the Galene River, this is Peg Coring Cishan.
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0: Hi, everybody. It's Thursday night, and this is Janice, and this is the Meow Mix. For the next 2 hours, I will be playing some of my favorite indie pop songs for you. This is my second time doing this. I think I've got all the kinks worked out, so hopefully this will go okay. And on that note, here's the radio department.
1: Monopolized by big business, what are the youth to do? Do you have any idea? I think we should destroy the bogus capitalist process that is destroying youth culture.